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They say history repeats itself. 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
1: at 8 a.m.

Let's discover the implementation intention. So research shows that you are 3 times more likely to follow through a goal if you use this formula. You say, I will, and you mention the behavior that you want and at the time in the certain location. Don't just say, I will study. Say, I will study math at 4 p.m. in the library, for example. This specification is the secret to success.

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Sometimes the strongest people are the ones who choose to keep going without needing to be understood.

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0: 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The Uni Voice. 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

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Probiotic, which is live cultures found in yogurt and fermented foods, and also prebiotics, which is fiber that feeds the cultures found in bananas, oats, and garlic.

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a lot of English learners say do a mistake. But actually, the correct form is make a mistake, not do. 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

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AYBFM 11.5 believes in you. 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

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Any criticism? 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

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Omega-3 fatty acids found in oily fish, walnuts, and flax seeds are very critical in building blocks for your brain cells. These fats improve your memory, your focus, and are linked directly to reduced risk of depression. So feed your mind with good fats.

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4: 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Now I am out there making an impact.
0: All these voices come together as one. The Uni Voice. One university, one voice.
5: Yeah. It's been a ride. I guess I had to go to that place to get to this one. Now some of you might still be in that place if you're trying to get out.

Confidence does not appear suddenly. It builds gradually through consistent actions that align with your values and reinforce trust within yourself.

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5: Behind every achievement we hear about, there is a story. One that maybe no one has ever heard. A story of struggle, disappointment, failure, but with unbreakable determination. People who tried, worked hard, faced challenges. Today, their success speaks for them. And in every episode, we discover how ordinary people manage to create extraordinary success. From struggle to success, because behind every star, there is a story of perseverance. Turn your wounds into wisdom. This is what we learn from Oprah Winfrey when she said, "Welcome, this is From Struggle to Success, the show where we share stories of people who turned hardship into triumph and obstacles into opportunities." Today, we tell the story of a young girl from rural Mississippi who rose from poverty, abuse, and doubt to become the most inspiring woman in the world. This is the story of Oprah Winfrey, the voice of inspiration.
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5: Oprah Gayle Winfrey was born on January 29, 1954, in Mississippi. Her early life was marked by poverty and hardship. She grew up moving between relatives, often feeling out of place, unseen, and unheard. Her father, Vernon, worked hard, but her early years were shadowed by neglect. All while her mother, Vernita, loved her. She struggled to provide stability for her. And even as a child, Oprah had an extraordinary spark. She loved reading, she loved memorizing poems and performing for anyone who would watch, but life wasn't easy for her.
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0: Oprah endured abuse and hardship at a young age, experiences that could have crushed her spirit, but instead, they ignited something inside of her, a drive to rise, to be heard, and to help others. The young Oprah once said quietly and determined, "One day, I'm going to tell stories that matter, and people will listen to me."
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0: Oprah discovered her voice in school. 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
0: 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And Oprah replied in resolute by saying, "If I'm not real, I am nothing, and that's not the story I want to tell." Her honesty became her strength. 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
0: For 25 years, Oprah Winfrey brought stories of hope, of struggle, and triumph into homes across America and the world. She tackled difficult topics from personal trauma to social issues with compassion and courage. Her interviews became legendary, such as sit-downs with celebrities like Tom Cruise, Whitney Houston, and Barack Obama, in addition to heartfelt conversations with everyday people that left audiences inspired and changed many lives. And she didn't stop at television. Oprah also acted in films. She gave unforgettable performances in The Color Purple that was released in 1985, earning an Academy Award nomination, and later in the movie Beloved that was released in 1998, proving her talents extended far beyond the studio.
5: Who do you love?
6: The Lord. I do. I'm so humbled and so thankful by His grace, His goodness. But never given up on me. And I just remember praying, if you give me one day of strength, I will go out that door and I will not look back. And that one day came and I left.
7: Do you now know your own strength?
6: I know from whence my help cometh. I do know that. And I know that is strong within me. And if ever I get low, I get weak, I know where I can turn to. I know where I can go. I know where I can run to. God be the enemy. Yeah.
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0: Her influence grew beyond the media. She wrote a book called The Oprah's Book Club, changed the world of literature. In addition to the OWN network, gave her creative freedom to tell the stories that matter to her. Then she became a philanthropist, giving millions to education and humanitarian causes.

0: Despite her fame, Oprah faced doubt and criticism and loss. She was told repeatedly that she wouldn't succeed in television. She endured the pressures of being a black woman in media. She experienced betrayals and personal struggles with weight, with health, and relationships. She once said in a reflective and soft tone, "I've had failures and I have been heartbroken, but every challenge taught me something, and every wound became wisdom." Her setbacks didn't define her, her resilience did, because she turned each obstacle into a lesson and each lesson into inspiration for millions. Oprah Winfrey became more than a talk show host. She became a symbol of hope, of perseverance, and empowerment. She inspired generations to believe in themselves. She showed the world that a voice can change lives, compassion is powerful, and success is earned through struggle, authenticity, and courage.
1: It's essential that in life you see yourself reflected in other people's stories. It's why, as a little black girl growing up, I was always looking for anybody that kinda looked like me. There were no black people on a billboard or on television or in the media.
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1: I always felt like I had a pretend voice when I went on the air. I would interview people who'd been through disasters in their life, and I would feel terrible for them, and I would empathize, and then I would get written up by my bosses. And the talk show really freed me.
2: Just curious, is there someone here that perhaps maybe you're attracted to? Just kind of look around, scout out.
1: I went only from what was in my heart. It was the most authentic thing for me. It was like coming home.
4: From struggle to success.
1: I built the show around myself and the producers. We were young women in our 30s trying to figure it out and find our own way. I was making a lot of money, and my producers were still getting the same salary. I went to my boss at the time, and I said, "Everybody needs a raise." And he said, "Why?" He actually said to me, "You're only girls.
4: From struggle to success.
1: You're a bunch of girls. What do they need more money for?" I go, "Well, either they're going to get raises or I'm going to sit down. I will not work unless they get paid." And so they did. There's an old spiritual that says trouble don't last always. So I think there are a lot of us of my generation who swallowed a lot. I always knew that there would come a time when I would be in a position where I wouldn't have to swallow it. Not one thing ever does it. It's a series of consistent things that people say, "Aha, it's time for change."
0: From a young girl in poverty to the queen of media, Oprah's story is a testament to the human spirit. She became the most influential woman of her generation, a billionaire philanthropist and a mentor for countless people around the globe. Oprah Winfrey's life reminds us that no matter where you start and no matter the obstacles, your story matters. That even wounds can become wisdom, tears can turn into triumph, and your voice can inspire millions. So whatever challenges you face today, remember her words, turn your wounds into wisdom. This was From Struggle to Success, Oprah Winfrey, the voice of inspiration. I'm your host, Rada, and until next time, keep striving, keep believing, and never forget, your story can change the world.

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They say history repeat itself. And at AUIBFM, we take you on that ride. 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

taking a rest is not only about taking a time off from work, but actually a pause from the progress. That is part of the rhythm that allows progress to continue. And that's why it's important. Try to take a good rest and to take care of yourself.

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For example, she agrees with the idea.

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2: 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We surely do, and we surely want you to be here. 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So stay tuned.

Konnichiwa minasan, ohayou gozaimashita, and this show is brought to you by our amazing team here at AUIBFM, starting with Haidar Najah in the lighting design, Ahmed Soufi in the music coordination. Greetings to you from Furqan in the social media team, me Mustafa Lashaan, our director, Salah Badil.

0: PM1 FM show is the only place where you break down the chaos of your 20s and 30s with a bit of science, of course, because we don't talk our assumptions, we talk science. So, dear listeners, welcome to another episode of the PM1 FM show, and I am very, very much happy, and I wish that everyone is enjoying the summer days. And here is Dina. How are you, Dina? Dina is coming now, and she will be with us very shortly. So, it's a very impressive and a very interesting time of the year. I gotta say, and a lot of people will disagree with me, but summer has its own beauties. Summer is, of course, a season, one of the seasons that we should not be harsh on. I know summer is already harsh on you, but with some let's say sunscreen, good skincare, you will be fine with summer. And summer give you watermelons. Watermelons are very tasty. It give you all the nutrients and water that you need. So we're going to start with the first segment, dear listeners. And the first segment is for people who are fans of, you know, fashion. They are fans of maybe Devil's Wear Prada 1 and 2. And they are really interested into fashion to the point that they want to create their own unique style, their own unique fashion. How to do so? We are going to discover that on the first segment of our show, that is Young Age Crisis.
1: What are you looking at?

0: Yay, we're going to talk about fashion, and we're going to talk about how can you find your own personal type of fashion, and we have five rules to do so. We are going through them one by one, but first of all, how are you, Dina?
1: Well, I'm fine. How are you guys? I guess it's a scorching day, kind of, because it's very hot outside. I came here walking, so I can tell you guys it's hot, it's a nice day, and welcome back to AUIB FM 101.5. This is the PM 1FM show, Dina Imad, Mustafa Al-Ash'a, and now we talk about the crisis of choosing an outfit, because nowadays when, you know, the fashion is changing, fast fashion, slow fashion, a lot of kind of fashion, you are lost as a person to represent yourself and represent your spirit by your clothes. So we're going to talk about that in the young age crisis.

So you know now that today we are talking about fashion, but not in, you know, the runway kind of fashion. We are talking about, let's make an idea about it. The absolute exhausting struggle of fighting your personal style, you know, when TikTok and Instagram change the trends every single Tuesday. One week it's, you know, clean girl aesthetic, and the next week it's all about the mob wife. So tomorrow's will probably be the Victorian ghost chick again. So how are we supposed to keep on track, whether you are a guy or a girl, you want to keep track with the trends? And spoiler alert, you actually shouldn't do that, because trying to follow every trend is a fast track to being broke and having a closet full of clothes you actually hate and doesn't represent you. So we don't recommend that you just follow the trend all the time. So how do we find our own style? This is a big question we are going to answer in today's episode. We have 5 ultimate rules to build a timeless wardrobe, so let's break them down.

0: So rule number one.
1: Color is like hot sauce. I mean, first up, let's talk about color. Some people are terrified of it, and others look like, you know, a walking pack of, I don't know. And here's the rule. Color is like hot sauce. A little bit makes the dish amazing. Too much, you are crying in the bathroom. So instead of wearing five different colors, try building a base with the neutrals. Think blacks, whites, grays, or navy. Then add one statement piece with the color. You know, it's like a piece, not paste, but you can do both. And if you want to quick hack to look put it together and simply here, use the sandwich method.
0: The sandwich method?
1: Yeah. I mean, don't put bread in your pocket. The sandwich method means you balance your colors. For example, if you wear white shoes here, you wear dark pants and a white top. The white shoes and white top are the bread, and the dark pants are the fillings.
0: The fillings of the sandwich. All right.
1: It creates a perfect balance that tricks people into thinking you are, you know, you hired a stylist.
0: Ooh.
1: By the way, there is a Japanese dictionary of fashion. Mm. You can find it, guys, online. It's a Japanese dictionary color, Japanese. So
0: fashion colors, fashion. I know it. It's a very interesting book.
1: It is. It is very interesting and very bold, actually.
0: Very
1: it combines
0: bold,
1: colors that they should not be together, and it shows you how to put them. So they are books
0: So basically, the first thing you have to think about, as Dina... So basically, the first thing you have to think about, as Dina said, color is just like a hot sauce. So you don't put a lot of hot sauce in the sandwich, because the sandwich will turn into a painful meal. But if you put just a little bit of touch of colors, not too many, not too little, just a little bit to make you stand out. And rule number two is the shape over everything. Shape, dear listeners. Rule number two is the holy grail of fashion. Shape over everything. You could buy a $2,000 designer jacket, but if it doesn't fit your body shape correctly, it's going to look like a trash bag. Sorry about that, but it's truth. It is all about

about the silhouette and the proportions of your body. You need to know that your body type and highlight your strength. A fantastic trick here is the rule of thirds. This is an artistic concept, but it works wonders with clothes. Don't divide your body exactly in half with your outfit. Instead, imagine your body divided into 1, 2, 3, three parts. Your body is divided into three parts, and you want your shirt to cover the top third, your pants or skirt or whatever to cover the bottom two thirds, and this instantly makes your legs look longer and improves your overall proportions. High-waisted trousers and tucked-in shirt, boom! Rule of third mastered.

0: So, rule number three here, shoes are 50% of your outfit. I mean,
1: 50.
0: Let's talk about the foundation, literally here. Rule three, shoes are 50% of your whole outfit. You can wear the most basic outfits, just a plain white t-shirt and blue jeans, but the shoes will completely define the vibe. Wear them with gym sneakers. I mean, you are running errands. Wear them with the sleek leather loafers. I mean, suddenly you are a creative director at a tech company. So if you are starting from scratch, your ultimate weapon is a pair of clean, white canvas shoes. They are, you know, vibrant, timeless, and go with everything. But listeners, I challenge you today, move beyond just sneakers. Experiment a little. Try some boots for the winter, loafers for a smart casual vibe, or, I don't know, derbies, elevating your shoe game. I mean, elevate your whole life. So, there's a fun fact, you know. Did you know that psychological studies show people make judgment about your personality, status, and even anxiety levels within seconds just by looking at your shoes? And by the way, I hate those people. So maybe it's time to clean those beats up, you know? Sneakers you've been wearing since 2022. And, you know, I guess it's a crisis you're being judged by your shoes.
1: It is a crisis.
0: Personally, I think
2: so. What are you looking at?
1: What are you looking at?
0: I don't know.
1: My shoes?
0: Yes. It's a disaster. Yeah. Like, I look at Furkan's shoes and I assume that she's
1: what
0: not really tidy up. Oh my God.
1: What is the name of these shoes, Furkan?
0: Ballerina Cappuccina. I mean, what do you think of this fun fact, Mustafa? Do you think that you can judge someone based on their shoes?
1: Well, I wouldn't say judge, because judge is a big word.
0: Oh, yeah,
1: you know, judging a person is a big, big concept. You know, judging their values, their entire life. It's so big to say judge. But I would know things from a person based on the look of their shoes. So if you're talking to someone, Dina, and they are wearing such a dirty, dusty shoes, what would you think?
0: Nothing. Actually, because sometimes I do wear dusty shoes because we live in Iraq. I mean, have you seen the streets outside?
1: I'm not saying, you know, slightly. There is a slight of a dust. You know, their shoe is so dirty, you know, muddy. And
0: No. I mean, I know this kind of people because sometimes they judge whole personality based on their dust on the shoes, or the shoes is not shiny enough.
1: Well, they are theories after all, and these psychologists, they do study these theories in depth. Who am I to say?
0: Well,
1: but
0: actually,
1: I can know
0: they
1: stuff.
0: Are, because
1: I can know stuff.
0: It's really
1: okay. Wait,
0: to know.
1: Wait.
0: Yeah. Okay.
1: Someone is wearing constantly sport shoes. Someone else constantly wears leather dress shoes. You wouldn't think that this person is really more into comfortable style, gym style. He want to be modern. The other guy is more classical and more into direct classical approaches.
0: Of course, but I'm not. This is like a type of interest here, but
1: you know the interest based from the shoes.
0: Okay, so if the the director's shoes is dirty. I mean, it's leather but dirty. Would I say, oh, this fella is just, you know, unorganized?
1: No, I'm saying sport
0: I know, I'm
1: shoes.
0: I'm talking about
1: shoes.
0: The dirt upon the shoes here. The dust or whatever it is must stop.
1: Maybe we leave it for the listeners. Dear listeners, do you judge people by the look of their footwear? If yes or no, make sure to call 6229 and tell us what you think.
0: Tell us
1: and by
0: why,
1: because
0: it's very crucial.
1: And by the way, we are not going to fight with you. We're just going to listen. We listen and we don't judge.

0: By the way, Mustafa, you know what shoes I'm dying to get? Actually, I'm really dying to get these shoes because it does not exist here in Iraq or in nearby countries.
1: Sandals?
0: No, not sandals, but it's like it covers the whole feet. However, it not shows the fingers, but it designs the shoes is designed to make the fingers separated.
1: Dutch style?
0: I don't know the name of the shoes, actually, but it is... You remember those socks, but they'll show the fingers, but they are covered?
1: Yep.
0: Yeah, so it's like the same thing.
1: But why?
0: Because it's very healthy for the fingers. It's healthy for the fingers, healthy for the movement as well, and for the joints. So I'm trying to get it because I'm really sick of sucking all my fingers in these shoes. Like,
1: well, seems to me you're planning to write and draw with your fingers.
0: Yeah, I could... But
1: yeah, like Da Vinci or I don't know, some people do. Can
0: I wish to get it, actually. So yeah. I guess I'm going to search more about getting it.
1: In any way, rule number four, dear listeners, in a way or another, it's about personal style that takes a lot of time. So now I know that some of you are thinking, but PM on FM, I don't have the money to buy all these new clothes and shoes. Well, take a deep breath. Remember... The rule number four, personal style takes time. There is zero pressure to find your aesthetic by tomorrow morning. And you definitely shouldn't go into credit card debt for fashion. Fashion is about dressing with intention. Start by just observing. Observe. Download this application, Pinterest. Start to observe people who have the same body as yours and how do they dress and pick something that you like. When you see someone on the street maybe or on your feed and you think, wow, they look so cool. Ask yourself why. Why do you think this lady or that gentleman looks so cool in their fit? The fit or the colors, why? Instead of buying fast fashion that falls apart in two washes, go vintage shopping. Repurpose things you already own. Crop an old t-shirt, dye an old pair of jeans, why not? It's clothing, feel creative with it. Your personal style isn't something you buy, it is actually something that emerges naturally over time as you learn what makes you feel confident.

0: By the way, Mustafa gave a great advice about painting your jeans. So I recommend to start with your least favorite jeans first, because I've been there and I chose my favorite. Yeah, I chose my favorite jeans and I ruined it.
1: Do you remember?
0: Because I'm not creative enough.
1: Do you remember Mohamed from college?
0: I do remember him.
1: One time, Mohamed had this T-shirt. It used to be, you know, a purple T-shirt, but with time, it started to lose color. So I told him, Mohamed, where are you going to throw this T-shirt? So he said, no, I will not throw it because I have another plan. He bleached it and he tied it in a scroll-like tie.
0: Yeah,
1: and zapped it. And then it started to put colors on different areas of the T-shirt. When it opened it, he had this amazing flower-looking painting.
0: Yeah, that's a very old trend. I remember that. But, you know, unless you're an artist, don't try it on your favorite clothes.
1: No.
0: I mean, I'm an artist. However, yeah. I ruined my favorite jeans, so...
1: No, I said old clothes. Please remember, old clothes, old.
0: Old, yes. So don't try it for your new clothes, for your favorite clothes first. If you master the art of painting on your clothes, do it on your favorite clothes, but unless no. And by the way, Mustafa sends me a YouTube channel. It was a YouTube video about Dark Academia style. You can find your styles on YouTube. Yeah. By the way, because when you look for people, they have whole lectures about it. And Mustafa showed me those lectures. I mean,
1: Dark Academia is a nice style, in my opinion, fits most of the people.
0: It does. But you know,
1: Dark Academia.
0: Okay. There is another rule, rule number five, which is health is the best accessory here. And you know, our fifth and most important essential, you can have the best shoes, the perfect proportions here, and the coolest vintage jacket. But if you are running on 2 hours of sleep and 3 cups of iced coffee, it's not going to hit the same, you know? Health is the best accessory. A healthy lifestyle is the ultimate glow up. Being
1: well
0: rested.
1: Great reminder. Thank you, Dina.
0: Drinking your water. And taking care of both your physical and mental well-being changes your posture, your skin, and your energy. And when you feel good on the inside, you naturally present yourself better to the world.
1: Exactly.
0: Confidence is the only item in your wardrobe that never goes out of style.
1: Confidence, of course. Confidence is important, and it's a great opportunity to remind people of their health when we're talking about fashion, because sometimes we get really focused on stuff that are not really important as our health. So what is the point if you are not really healthy, you're not feeling good, but you're dressed very well? There's no point. So to wrap everything we have said on the young age crisis for today, stop chasing the daily trends, focus on your proportions, spice it up with some colors like hot sauce, and upgrade your shoes, give yourself time, and take care of your health most importantly. Before we go into, you know, our next segment, I'm going to head back to our amazing director Salah Bedil, so we listen more to this beautiful song, and then we are meeting you again with Academic Drama. Let's go.

0: And welcome back, dear listeners, to AOIBFM 101.5. This is the PM 1FM show. We are still live, so you can call us on 6229. Yes, it's 6229. That's the number of the radio station. And now we go to Academic Drama. And today's topic is the last feeling about exams, you know, the last day, the last exam. And it's mixed feeling, the freedom with fear and a lot of things. So let's talk about our feelings when it comes to the last day of exams.
1: If you are sitting on campus right now, or maybe you're outside of the campus, whatever you are listening to us, you are welcome and we love you so much. You are now looking at your notebook and feeling, you know, this strange mix of wanting to cry and wanting to party at the same time. Well, in case this is you, well, congratulations! You have officially reached the academic drama phase of the semester. We are broadcasting live now and inside the American University of Iraq, Baghdad, UIBFM radio station. And let's face it, the air feels different this week, right? Everything feels different, and we are approaching the final exams. And for many of our listeners, the big graduation day is just around the corner. It's the 23rd of Saturday of May, this upcoming Saturday. I'm very, you know, happy.
0: Like you're getting emotional.
1: Yeah,
0: Those days we are hosting the people who are graduating and we are talking about their feelings and they are crying online.
1: I'm happy for them. We have met a couple of amazing people who are going away from the university for a couple of days. We are going to say goodbye to them. It's kind of sad. We had some of them on our show. You can find them on YouTube, and they talked about their journey and their passions and their academic experience. And it's kind of sad that we are not going to see them around the campus anymore. But that's life, you know. You graduate, you have exams, and then you say bye, and you start another phase in your life. And this brings a very specific, a very almost magical emotion, Dina. It brings something like a call, you know, in the last exam feeling, the confusion. And we're going to talk about this feeling. Why are we feeling like this? And we are going to talk about the glorious graduation we are about to make on the 23rd of September. Saturday. So
0: it's
1: very soon, like it's next week, and I'm very happy and very emotional, and we're going to know more on the academic drama segment, so stay tuned.

0: It is a very beautiful song and a very beautiful feeling I'm feeling right now. Mm-hmm. And we are about to make a story about most of the guidelines of the graduation. And thankfully, we have Furqan here. Furqan, yeah. Always... our silent companion. She is next to us, but she usually doesn't like to talk, but she is very amazing, and she takes a very beautiful videos of us talking about the most important things. Where do you find these stories? You find them on our Instagram page, that is AUIBFM, where we put most of the important highlights and intakes from our show. And with that, Dina, how are you feeling about the graduation?
1: Well, I remember my own graduation. It was in 2020, and it is a big milestone. Sometimes you don't realize it until it hits you one day that you are graduating and you finished your studies, and that's it. So it's not going to hit you in the beginning. You're going to feel like you are in a confusion of exams, family, preparation, and then
0: freedom too.
1: Then one day, after a month or two, you're really going to realize something, that you are no longer a student. Mm. And then it hits you. You have never felt, imagine this feeling before, because you have been studying for 15 years. For 15 years, you are labeled as a student, and now you are not anymore. So it's going to be a whole identity crisis from all over again. And yeah, you're just going to be like just someone who's fresh in this world, like you're just being born. So it's mixed feelings, of course, between fear and freedom. And when it comes about the freedom, it's the feeling of deleting your morning alarms. It's the joy of closing 60 open tabs on your laptop browsers without saving them. You feel like you can conquer the world. But then about 10 minutes later, the fear kicks in. You start thinking, what do I do now? No more assignments, no more structured schedules, and who am I outside of this classroom? So if you are feeling this anxiety, please know it's completely normal. And, you know, it's actually called the anticipatory anxiety or the post-graduation blues. We spent years focusing on the next exam, the next project, the next semester.
0: Yeah, that's so right.
1: And when the structure suddenly vanishes, our brain gets a little confused. It's a huge transition. You are transitioning from being a student whose main job is to learn to being an adult, whose main job is to build a life. So it's okay to be scared. Fear just means you care about your future. And here on the Beyond Femme Show, we are here to build it.

And by the way, speaking of the future is arriving much faster than you think. Mm-hmm. Next Saturday, May the 23rd, is the big day, the AUIB graduation ceremony. And first, we need to talk about timing. Time management on graduation day is everything, because 3 p.m. is the gate will be open and the guests can start arriving. By 6:30 p.m., all guests must be seated in the ceremony. By 7 p.m., the gate closes completely and the ceremony officially begins. So I don't want you to be late for any reason, because you don't want to come when the gates are closed. And by the way, the guest list, each graduate is allowed to bring up to four guests only, and parents take notes, because children under the age of 13 or less are not permitted at the ceremony. And for the parking, there is parking and transport, so don't try to park right in front of the parking. Parking is available at the second main gate. And for the clothes, if you are a graduate, well, for graduates under that cap or gown, and you can actually wear business or formal attire. And please listen to me on this one, wear comfortable shoes. It's very important to wear comfortable shoes as well. And you will be standing at the walking lot, a stage that is the place for the trip, for tripping, and you don't want to trip on the stage. You want your walk to be comfortable and nice. And for the rehearsals, there will be rehearsals, and they are mandatory, and they will be on the 16th of May, so Thursday, May 21st, as well at 3:30 p.m. So make sure that you are there for the rehearsals, and most importantly, don't decorate or modify everything you are wearing. Decorations or modifications are not allowed on your cap or gown or hood. Leave the glitter and stickers away and keep it classic. And we are very happy to see you, of course, on the graduation day.

0: So in a way or another, I mean, I cannot imagine a university that makes the such things mandatory. Why do you think AUIB makes it mandatory for students to do such rehearsals?
1: Well, many reasons. Actually, first of all, you will not be confused on the day of graduation. It is one of the most important days for a student. So you need to walk with confidence. You need to walk comfortable. And to do so, and in order to do so, you need to be familiar with the place. You are familiar with the stage, with the steps, with the stairs. In this way, you have to come to the rehearsals. You have to get familiar with everything around you emotionally, physically, and imagine yourself walking that way.
0: Yes, and when it comes about academic etiquettes, here you have to know your steps, you have to know your confidence, and of course, training is one of the best solutions for studying, by the way. Studying, yes. When it comes to academia, you have to train. Train about your walk, your talk, your way of looking, and of course, your clothes. So AUIB cares about those details. And someday when I'm going to see your graduation, that is going to be aired on AUIB.fm on Instagram, I guess on YouTube as well, and all the social media, you'll be proud of how you look, how you talk, and how you walk, because that's the point. You are aware of your trainings. You are aware who you are. And you are aware that you are graduating from AUIB. That's the point. American University in Iraq, Baghdad has made an army of scholars.

And this was Academic Drama. I hope that you enjoyed, and I hope that you're happy and excited for your graduation day, dear listeners and dear IUIB students. And for now, we are heading to listen with Salah Badil to this song even more, so you can feel that the winner takes it all.

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1: Because The Winner Takes It All.
0: The Winner Takes It All. And now we move to Side Table on the PM1FM show. We are still live, so you can call us on 6229 on the Side Table. And today's topic is kind of intellectual, yet so fun.

0: done for young people, which is how the Industrial Revolution changed how people see and use clothes. 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
1: And clothing.
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0: So welcome to our final segment, I think, today on the PM1 FM show, which is the side table. This is the part where of the show where we pull up side chairs, step back into our daily student drama, and look at the bigger picture of history and culture, because this show, as I told always, it's designed to unlock your potential and achieve your personal growth. In order to do so, we have to go intellectual a little bit at least.
1: Of course.
0: I want you to look down at what you are wearing right now. What are you wearing?
1: Jeans and shirts. Dirty shoes.
0: All right. I will judge you for that.
1: Just kidding.
0: So whether it's a simple t-shirt or a hoodie or a jeans, have you ever wondered how many pairs of clothing did a university student own 300 years ago? Well, the answer might be shocking for you, because before the mid-1700s, the average person owned only 2 to 3 outfits in their entire life.
1: Entire life.
0: 2 to 3 outfits in their entire life.
1: It's like cartoons.
0: One for daily work, one for weekends, and maybe a spare one. Clothes were so valuable that people literally wore them into their wills. You know, you would inherit your grandfather's coat, totally normal, and it would be your prized possession. But then everything changed, Dina and dear listeners. A massive historical event completely flipped the human society upside down, transforming clothing from the rare treasures into something disposable, dear listeners. Today we are exploring how the Industrial Revolution changed the way we see and use fashion forever.

0: So there is a great shift from human hands to machines. And by the way, you gotta say that industrial revolution has happened in Europe, so you know what we're talking about. Because you gotta imagine a world where every single thread of your shirt had to be made by hand. First, someone had to grow the cotton or shear the sheep for wool. Then someone used a spinning wheel to make yarn. Wove it into fabric on a hand loom.
1: Very long process.
0: Yeah, and hand-stitched the seams here. And it takes weeks. Yeah, sometimes months just to make one shirt. Because of this, clothes were incredibly expensive and people took care of them like jewelry. If your shirt got a hole, you mended it here. You patched it and you wore it for a decade. Then came the 18th century in Britain. Inventions like the spinning jenny and the power loom changed the game. Suddenly, machines powered by steam, water, could spin yarn and weave clothes hundreds of times faster than any human being. This was the birth of the, textile factory. Mm. For the first time in human history, fabric became cheap and it became, available.

And with factories making miles of fabric every day, a new problem arose. Who was going to sew all these clothes? Enter the sewing machine in the mid-19th century. Before the sewing machine, if you wanted a suit or a dress, you had to visit a tailor who measured your exact body. Then, the factories needed to sell clothes, you know, very fast to masses of people, so how can they measure all of the people? So factory owners created something we take for granted today, the standard sizes, small, medium, large. They measured thousands of people, found the averages, and started mass producing identical garments based on these averages. This was the birth of the ready-to-wear clothing. You didn't wait for weeks for a tailor anymore. You walked into a department store, picked a shirt off a rack, and bought it very quickly and swiftly. And this is where the psychology of the fashion shifted. When clothes became cheap and easy to replace, fashion stopped being just about protecting from the weather. It became about identity. It became about status, because factories could change styles quickly. The concept of seasons and trends was born, and suddenly your clothes were not old because they were torn, they were old because the machinery of society decided they were out of style.

0: It is fascinating to realize that the fast fashion system we complain about today on social media, where companies drop thousands of new styles a week, is just the ultimate hyperspeed version of what started during the Industrial Revolution. We went from a world where clothes were a long-term investment to a world where we buy a shirt for the price of a cup of coffee and discard it after a few wears. And by the way, there are a lot of clothes trash in many countries here. The historian Lucy Worsley once noted that the Industrial Revolution did not just change how we make things. It changed our minds. It made us consumers instead of caretakers. In a way or another, it has some kind of modern echo here on our mentality and on our youth as well, you know?
1: So, dear listeners, the next time you look at a cheap shirt online or organize your closet, remember the factory workers, the steam engines, and the massive shift in human history that made that shirt possible. Having a lot of choices is privilege. But maybe we can learn a little bit from our ancestors. Maybe we can value the craftsmanship of our clothes just a tiny bit more. So before we close the side table today, here is a listener challenge. Check the tag on your favorite piece of clothing today. Look at where it was made and what material it uses. Think about the global journey it took just to get to your wardrobe here in Baghdad. So, dear listeners, this was the side table. I hope that you enjoyed our topic, and we have a lot more like this on the next episode.

0: And by that, we've reached the end of today's episode. Thank you guys so much for joining us today in the PM 1FM show. Oh, Furkan will like to film a story, so here we are. So by that, we've reached the end of today's episode. Thank you guys so much for joining us today in the PM 1FM show on AUIBFM 101.5 with me, Dina Imad, and my colleague Mustafa Al-Asha'a. And remember, we are here from Sunday to Thursday at 2 p.m. Again, from Sunday to Thursday at 2 p.m. Me, both. You and you.
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There's no about. 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

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The financial stress is a major contributor to anxiety and physical alignment like ulcers. Try to build a simple budget and stick to it. Reducing the financial anxiety is a powerful preventative health measure for your body.

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When you do that, growth will begin, and start understanding your own path. Focus on your journey, on your goals, but in the same time, try to enjoy everything until you reach the goal. 101.5

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Changing the pillowcases regularly reduce the bacteria buildup, which directly affect the facial skin health by the day.

Did you know that the astronauts often experience a cognitive shift called the overview effect when seeing the Earth from space? You can mimic this by practicing the distant self-talk, addressing yourself by name during stress, because it shifts your brain from emotional player into logical observer.

ويانا ما تسمعوا بس، فكر تغير وتستمتع. أيو أي بي أف أم 101.5.

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The Iraqi Ministry of Health warns that excessive salt and sugar intake are the silent drivers of chronic illnesses in our region. Try the rule of halves. Use half the salt you usually do and let natural herbs like dried mint or sumac take the lead.

I bet you're in the car right now, thinking about the past, the present, and maybe even the future. 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

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Sometimes just a few words say more than a long speech.

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If you must go out, a damp cloth or masks is vital for those with asthma. So protect your breathing. 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

Sometimes a simple act can do magical things. Letting someone pass, choosing patience in traffic, offering a small kindness may seem insignificant to you, but to someone else, it might change the entire tone of their day. Maybe you've just made someone's day. Keep that smile and keep going. AUI BFM

When your mind tells you that you are done and exhausted, you're actually only at 40% of your total capacity. 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